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1: Hi, Steve Sutherland here. 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How do you like them apples?
2: To the left is our first orchard. Right in front of us is the second orchard. So they're divided in different sections of the different years that we actually planted.
1: We head to Bedeque to tour a commercial orchard that sells juice in dozens of stores across the province where the owners do pretty much everything themselves. That's coming up Monday on Information Morning.
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3: The World Cup is here, and today, a celebration of all things soccer. We've got a live show coming to you from the CBC Atrium in downtown Toronto. Music, Canadian soccer legends, and a live audience. The Current Review from the CBC Atrium, that's coming up.
4: From CBC News, the world is sour. I'm Neil Kumar. A historic day for Canada soccer. The first ever FIFA World Cup match on Canadian soil also brought the national men's soccer team its first ever World Cup point. Canada and Bosnia-Herzegovina finished with a draw tied at 1-1. Philip Lee-Shannock has reaction.
5: It didn't look great for the Canadian side in the first half when Jovo Lukic scored for Bosnia-Herzegovina. But Canada played a great second half with lots of pressure and many chances to even the score. That finally came late in the game. Ontario's Kyle Larin sending 40,000 fans in the stadium into a frenzy. Torontonian Shannon Teemel watched the big goal live.
6: So desperate for them to score. We're like, this is in Canada. We cannot lose today.
5: Fans went wild across the country. At a Vancouver watch party, Canadian soccer legend Bob Leonarduzzi says he was impressed with Canada's play.
7: I would have preferred a win, but based on the way we played, we were fully deserving of the draw and actually should have won it.
5: Canada has two more matches to go in the group round, both played in Vancouver. If they make it through to the next round, it will be a first for Canada's men's soccer team. Philip Lee-Shannock, CBC News, Toronto.
4: The U.S. and Iran appear to be closing in on a deal to end the war and reopen the Strait of Hormuz. Media reports and statements from Iranian officials suggest the terms of the agreement will be favorable for Tehran. Speaking on state media, Iranian Foreign Minister Abbas Araghchi says the Strait of Hormuz will be managed differently from before the war. He says the crucial waterway for energy shipments will be controlled solely by Iran and Oman.

Hey there, I'm CBC meteorologist Ryan Snudden with your latest forecast for Cape Breton. For tonight, mainly cloudy with a chance for showers overnight. Fog patches developing. Winds from the east to southeast, 20 gusts into 40 with lows near 8. For Saturday, cloudy skies, fog patches lingering near the coast. A chance for showers and drizzle arriving midday. Southeast winds, 20 gusting to 40, except gusting to 70 in lay sweat winds with highs of 10 to 14. Mainly cloudy on Sunday, becoming a mix of sun and cloud into the afternoon with highs of 13 to 17.

0: love it. USA by Dubosia Collective. Bosnia and Herzegovina play Canada on June 12th in Toronto. Tara Moneka came to Canada from Iraq. She says seeing the Iraqi national team play in her adopted country is really special. Here's Tara telling us what it would feel like to see Iraq playing after a 40-year absence from the tournament.
1: Watching Iraq qualify for the World Cup fills me with immense pride and emotions. And I'm very much eager for the world to see that we're not a land of war and backwardness, but a country of civilization, history, creativity, and art. And one of the many nations that we always have joy and hope, even in the most difficult circumstances. And of course, I'm incredibly fortunate that my homeland and the very pole of my heart will be present in my adopted country, which has embraced me. And I'm deeply moved and excited to chant "Go Iraq" in the streets of Toronto. Hashtag!

0: Hey there, I'm CBC meteorologist Ryan Snudden with your latest forecast for Cape Breton. For tonight, mainly cloudy with a chance for showers overnight, fog patches developing, winds from the east to southeast, 20 gusts into 40 with lows near 8. For Saturday, cloudy skies, fog patches lingering near the coast, a chance for showers and drizzle arriving midday, southeast winds, 20 gusting to 40, except gusting to 70 in lay sweat winds with highs of 10 to 14. Mainly cloudy on Sunday, becoming a mix of sun and cloud into the afternoon with highs of 13 to 17.
1: Hello, I'm Neil Kirksall.
2: Good evening, I'm Stephanie Skanderas. This is As It Happens, the Midnight Edition. Tonight,
3: kicking it off, Canada's men's soccer team plays its first FIFA World Cup game at home. We reach a fan in Toronto with divided loyalties.
2: True colours. Ireland is not in the FIFA World Cup, but a closer look at another country's flag is giving fans something to cheer about.
3: Artificial intelligence. A woman in Florida discovers a thrift store painting that's been hanging in her home for 60 years is actually a Scottish masterpiece after her son got an AI appraisal.
2: Endgame. The organization that governs international chess suspends the game's Russian Federation. We hear from the Ukrainian grandmaster who helped lead the charge.
3: Wild Goose Chase, an Ontario man, explains his unique role at the World Cup, training border collies to keep honking invaders off the practice pitch.
2: And putting two thumbs on the scale, we hear from a streamer whose quest to rank every early Nintendo game took him 3 years and meant working his way through more than 700 titles. As it happens, the Friday edition, radio that imagines he took things 8-bit at a time.

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0: We'll look back on the truly joyful art and life of David Hockney. 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
0: And this year, we're introducing a new music award.

My money wasn't on vibraphone. That was a nice surprise. I hope they don't mind if I talk over this groove. Becca just sent us an email and says, hey, weekend morning. This weekend, the students of the Victoria Playhouse Theatre School will be performing In the Secret Garden at the Playhouse in Victoria by the Sea, PEI. Shows are today, June 13th, 1 p.m. and 7 p.m., and then tomorrow, June 14th at 1 p.m. The box office will open an hour before the show to purchase tickets, and it's $15 cash at the door. Anyone six and under gets in for free. Becca says, come and enjoy this classic story of friendship and family in bloom. As their director, I couldn't be more proud of all the hard work my students have put into making this lovely little production. And when you see it, I know you will too. Thanks so much, Becca G. That's this weekend, Victoria Playhouse Theatre School in Victoria by the Sea, PEI. She says, oh, she sent a second email. P.S. If you need a song to play after you announce this, maybe Les Fleurs by Minnie Riperton. I got the news coming up. Good idea, though. I hope the show goes well. Break a leg, everybody.

some good advice in the Saturday morning Get Up and Go song. Michael Franti and Spearhead. Good day for a good day. Well, that is good day to you. Thanks a lot for joining us here on the Soundtrack to Your Breakfast. We're going to do it all again tomorrow morning. We get started. I believe O Canada plays around 5:57. Will you be there? Love your help on the Soundtrack to Your Breakfast. Would love to hear from you. If you can grab a pen, the email address is easy. WKND@cbc.ca. The phone number, a little more difficult to remember. The answering machine is 1-888-737-0338. A couple of ways to interact with us online as well. We've got a Facebook page, Weekend Mornings CBC. Great place for to-do list happenings. Might be something happening in your community. Or you can find me on Instagram, Bill Roach CBC. That one, a little less active. Unless I'm out at shows. Thanks a lot for joining us. I'm Bill Roach. That's Sean Ryan. Her name, Greg from accounting. We bid you adieu. Do us a favor. Get out there and have a wonderful Saturday. Be nice.

0: in this bill that aren't already being complied with in other jurisdictions.
1: In a statement, a Meta spokesperson reacted to the ban by calling such moves counterproductive, but also says the company, which owns Facebook and Instagram, is encouraged to see the government recognizes the value of online services with sufficient safeguards. There's also the question of Canada facing possible blowback from the Trump administration over the ban. Miller says it's important to put Canadian kids first. Catherine Cullen, CBC News, Ottawa.
2: You can hear Catherine's full interview with Mark Miller on The House, airing right after the 9 o'clock news here on World Report or on your favorite podcast app. That is the latest national and international news from World Report. I'm Martina Fitzgerald.
3: Now here's the latest Environment Canada weather forecast for Cape Breton Island. Mainly cloudy today with a 30% chance of showers this morning and this afternoon. Fog patches should burn off later this morning. There could be 5 millimeters of rain with winds out of the southwest. Cooler temperatures, a high of around 12 degrees today. Showers should end this evening and then a cloudy night with fog also moving in and cooler conditions with an overnight low of 7 degrees.

And welcome back to the debaters. We're here at the Gas Station Arts Center for a very special taping at the Winnipeg Comedy Festival, which turns 25 years old this year. Yes! This year is also very special for the debaters because we are currently celebrating our 20th season, and it is a full circle moment because this show began on this very stage, the Gas Station.

0: Canada looking to oblige here. It's Kyle Larin! The goal-scoring feeling they craved on their own patch.
1: I was going to pass out. That was insane. That was insane.
2: One of the best games of soccer I've ever seen.
3: When we scored that goal, I feel like years of stress left my body. It felt so cathartic.
4: I couldn't see the replay because I was crying. I was very touched because it meant so much what they boys just did.
5: So do we pay the mortgage this month or do we go to the World Cup?
6: Everybody around the country is going to see history. They're going to learn names they never heard before. And it's going to be a great stepping stone for the soccer and football culture in the country.
7: Oh, folks, was that not a thrilling match yesterday with Bosnia-Herzegovina? They were in the lead until 78 minutes in. Was anybody else tearing their nails off? And then suddenly, only 2 minutes he'd been on the field, Kyle Larin smacked it home, a goal that sent Canada into total euphoria. I mean, we were having trouble finding any audio to throw into that montage because people were so hopped up and excited. This is really a moment for the history books. Canada's first ever point in a senior men's FIFA World Cup. The game ended in a draw, but the men's team is just flying high in confidence. The interviews have been insanity. I am betting that there are a lot of new soccer fans out there after yesterday's game. Okay, whatever you call it, soccer or football or the beautiful game, 2026 World Cup has brought together 48 national teams, 16 host cities across North America, including Toronto and Vancouver. This is a huge moment for Canadian soccer. So today, we are taking every single one of your World Cup questions. Maybe you want to know more about the lineup or you want to know about your favorite player. There's somebody that had a wish to go, but the price tickets were just way crazy and you want to understand why. Or maybe you're worried about some of the politics at play here. I mean, how do countries that are actually in conflict with each other in that geopolitical stage come together in this game and play fair? We want all of your questions. You can reach us at 1-888-416-8333. Now, first up, we are going to get you a little more familiar with the folks that make up Les Rouges. We've got Joshua Cloak on the line. He spent 5 years getting to know this team, traveling with them, hanging out with them, talking to them when they didn't even want to talk because they may have lost a game. I'm just going to welcome Joshua. Hi.
8: Hey, good afternoon. How are you?
7: Good.

Good evening and welcome to Island Echoes. I'm Wendy Bergfeldt, and tonight we are going to listen through the brand new album from Lookout Tower. It's called Lost at Foxglove. And in a few moments, we are going to have Rankin McEachran, Brian Picard, and Bethany June in studio to walk us through some of the tracks and listen a little bit. Now, the band is also Francie Habith and Matt Gallant. I just wanted to add their names as well. We're going to start with a fiddle tune, though. Here is Kinnan Beaton with Michael Rankin's Reel.

0: Keenan Beaton here on Island Echoes on CBC Radio 1. Lookout Tower's new album, Lost at Foxglove, was officially released last weekend at Brook Village, and everybody says it was a great party. It's available in vinyl, and that's what I have in my hand this evening. And we have a conversation right now with three of the members of the band. I have Brian Picard in studio. Hello and welcome.
1: Hey, how are you?
0: And I have Rankin McEachran in studio. Hello.
2: Hi, Wendy. Thanks for having us.
0: And I have Bethany June. Hello.
3: Hello.
0: Okay, this album, we've been hearing, I think I've heard maybe two singles from it. Tell me about the recording and the work that went into it and sort of where we are in the cycle.
2: I did it all. Didn't get much help from anybody. I played all the instruments, wrote all the lyrics. No, it's this was a absolutely... I think this is the most fun we've had recording. This is our fourth album, and this is hands down the most fun we had. We just decided as a group that once Bethany joined and we brought in Mr. Matt Gallant on drums, we kind of became a new version of Lookout Tower. We could be like Lookout Tower 2.8. but I think this is for us. I think you guys will agree that it's just been, we said, let's just do everything exactly how we want to do it. And we have a recording studio, as you can see, Lost at Foxglove, which is on Mr. Ricard's property. We won't give away the address, but I think this was the most fun because it was just collaboration, like the most collaborative effort we put together.
0: And the thing about this band is that it is

0: very much do-it-yourself. That you write your songs, you put together the sounds that you want, kind of irrespective of what genre would tell you. You have to have this kind of song or that kind. Yeah. You have what you like.
1: Yeah, we kind of listen to a lot of different music, so I think it shows in the songs themselves. But yeah, we're not like experts at like recording or anything, but like you learn along the way, and we're like, oh, let's just. Actually, the studio started as I wanted a pool. I was like, oh, but I'll start. I couldn't afford it, so I was like, I'll build a little pool house instead. And my friend Tall Guy was like, well, make it bigger. And then I was like, oh, maybe I could put the jam spot in there. And then it just ended up being way bigger. And then I still don't have a pool, but we have the studio.
0: So the on the vinyl, there is a photograph on the very front with everybody. It looks a little like a tiny home from this angle.
1: Yeah, it's like 16 by 24 about, and it's overlooks the mountain and Big Bedeck, and it's very creative space. So, and every time we do something in it that feels good, and it'll evolve too. So,
0: I want to ask about River Swell. That's the track that people will be familiar with. Tell us about that one.
2: Well, it's about a gentleman that I know from Mabu. He doesn't live in Mabu all the time, and I've told the story a few times. He moved home to a friend of mine's place, and he didn't really let him know he was coming, and he had gone through a divorce, and he goes, well, I'm moving in. He's like, oh, well, when are you leaving? And he's like, this was in April. He's like, oh, probably October 15th. And then my friend said to me, Jerome, he goes, you know when I found out he was staying until October? I was like, no. And he's like, when you did? And he started brewing this putrid liquor in my friend's kitchen, and like he had sending his videos, which is kind of the artwork on Riverswell you'll see. It's kind of based around... He had like a Lay's Pringles can as a filter going into this bucket, and he would make it in like big 8 2-liter bottles of pop, and he'd be like, oh, and he kind of talks like this, and he goes, why don't you have a little sip? And I'm like, I'm not drinking that River Swell. And I mentioned it to the crew, and I was like, and Brian's like, I think I got an idea. And it just morphed from some terrible... terrible liquor that's literally on the stairs going down to the basement, and he's drinking. It costs like 32 cents a bottle, and we just thought it was really
1: funny.
2: Would
1: not recommend.
2: Yes.
0: doesn't pair well with anything. No, no.
1: Yeah, so we kind of wrote a moonshine song, I guess.
2: Yeah. About it.
0: This is Lookout Tower from their brand new album.

0: That is brand new from Lookout Tower. That is River Swill. And I have Brian Picard, Rangan McEachran, and Bethany June in studio. That's the female voice in this band, just joined for this album. What brought you into Lookout Tower?
1: Oh, well, where did we meet? We were at the
2: Blueberry James, where I met you.
1: Yeah, we met briefly there. And then we were all playing a gig as sort of like I think there were like five different bands in the Piper's Glen near Egypt Falls there, and I met these two, and I think he invited me to open for them at their gig in Iona.
2: And oh then, yeah, I think we did two songs. We're like, well, let's just get her.
3: Well, we looked at each other, me and Brian. She started singing, I think, Wild Man Time, and you could hear a pin drop, and we were like, who is this lady? And why haven't we ever heard her play before? And we're like, do you want to open? And you were,
1: yeah.
3: You were like, uh-huh. And then you're like, do you want to join the band?
0: Now, stylistically, was it a jump to, because this is sort of a swampy sounding, bluesy sounding band. Mm-hmm. What was that like to come into that sort of genre?
1: Yeah, I mean, I definitely love bluesy music and would listen to it. Don't play it myself very much, so it was kind of like fulfilling a little bit of a dream in that sense of getting to like play like a little bit like rockier, swampier music. But yeah, it seems to be a good fit as far as like the vocals, surprisingly enough, because I feel like I have like a pretty like fairy-like voice.
0: Well, there's a real contrast. I mean, between the two voices, there's a real contrast between you, which makes it interesting to hear. When you started to sing together, did you have to adjust a little bit so that the voices would go?
3: I don't feel that way, personally. No. I mean, I think we just kind of wanted to see where it landed.
1: Yeah.
3: And kind of each other's strengths. And then Brian,
2: pretty natural.
3: Yeah. And I don't think there's anything that we've done differently. I mean, Brian also was singing with us so much, too, that it's like we were always focusing on harmonies. And then her coming in, it just felt it made it more powerful. Mm. And it made it just, it's distinct, and you don't hear it very often.
0: Yeah. And it opens it up, too, right? When you get that third voice in there, you can stack up and do a lot more different things.
3: Yeah.
0: And just thirds and fifths.
2: For that third vocal, you'd have to, like, one of us would have to sing falsetto or something if you record. And I was like, oh, okay. Let's turn that down in the mix. But it's nice with Beth, because there's some songs they almost duet, like, which is kind of beautiful, you know.
0: The producers on this album, it's self-produced, but also Mike McKenna Jr.
3: He's
0: a very well-known singer-songwriter, ECMA nominated award winner. Like he's getting a lot of attention. What was it like working with him?
2: It was great. I was just chatting with him for a while before we started the album. And I was just like, oh yeah, and I like his albums a lot and his style, and he's just a nice guy. So I was just chatting because we were looking at some producers and stuff. I was like, I don't know, like, you know, when it doesn't click. And he's like, I could help you guys out. Like, I was like, oh, because I was like, we don't want someone to fully produce it because we kind of know what we want. But he was like, oh, I could help you out there if you just want to like an ear to. So he was just like, every time we recorded something, we'd just go back and forth, and he'd be like, oh, maybe try this, or, you know, like little things. And it's like, it was great. It was awesome.
0: Was there something that thematically tied, because everybody writes a lot, there's probably double the number of songs somewhere, but when you narrow it down to the ones you have, sometimes there is a thread, and even in the ordering and the sequencing, was there anything like that happening on this album?
3: I mean, it's funny when we kind of just have this thing where we don't want to go like, we kind of, Americana is what someone's going to say that's what defines you, whether it's blues or rock. But we've always kind of made the deal that if it sounds good and we like it, why can't it make an album? I mean, it doesn't mean we're going to have an R&B song drop tomorrow, or, you know, a classical pianist song. But it's funny. It's more, we've noticed this on the other albums. It's after the fact, people start going, what's the theme? And then you start looking at it and you go,
2: oh, this was nostalgia.
3: It was nostalgia, and we didn't know at the time, right? Mm. So it becomes this nostalgic, like, it's looking back, it's like, oh, it was about lost loves and lost opportunities, or lost days because of hangovers from River Swill, or, you know, it's just kind of this looking back on the times that were, and I don't think we necessarily had a an idea that that's the ship we were going to take off on, but it's kind of where it landed unbeknownst to us. Like if you take Love in the Wind or you take Backseat Blues or Old Friend, like yeah. they're really, or even Valley Song, they're almost related. Like we don't write a lot of love songs. Brian, what do you always say? We write sad songs for happy people. So, and we don't know it. We're like, we are happy people. So, I think that's just kind of the route that it took. And we went, wow, we wrote love songs where we never really wrote them before. And I mean, Beth with Old Friend, that was a little bit of a catalyst song. Too. That's a love song, mm-hmm. you know?
0: I want to ask you about Old Friend and the writing around that, because it is I'm just looking at the lyric sheet and there is a little bit of heartache in that a little bit. But what happened? Tell me about that.
1: Well, it was definitely written from a place of heartache and kind of triumph as well through that, I find. And it was a song that I wrote years and years ago, but I never really played it live. I just didn't feel confident in that for some reason. And then I met these guys, and I guess I must have played it somewhere.
4: They were
1: heard
4: like,
1: it.
4: Love that song.
1: Yeah. And I was like, okay, well, let's play it. And then if you listen to the song, you hear like Brian and Ranka doing these like soaring harmonies in it. It just adds so much power, and I feel like it just breathed a whole new life into it.
0: Did it sound a lot different when you were doing it as a solo artist?
1: Not a lot different. It just sounds a lot bigger, I'd say, which is fun.
0: We're going to listen to Old Friend, and that's from the brand new album that we have from Lookout Tower. It's called Lost at Foxglove.

0: Lookout Tower. The album is called Lost at Foxglove, and we're loving the vinyl on this. I'm in studio with Brian Picard, Rankin McEachran, and Bethany June, and it's red vinyl. It's old school. It's just beautiful and old school. Are you surprised at who gets as excited about this?
1: Well, I love vinyl, so it's like my dad had them, and I didn't listen to them for a while, but when I got my dad's old collection again, like maybe 10 years ago, that's when I was like, oh yeah, this is great. So I kind of got into it, and it's just like, you know, the physical aspect, the lyrics on it, and, you know, just holding it, it's kind of like, it's worth a lot, I find, so.
0: Do you feel a sense of accomplishment, Bethany, when the box comes in and you lift it out and you pull the wrapper off? What does that feel like?
2: Yeah, it definitely does feel like there's a sense of pride for sure. Like, look at what we made. Like, we can hold it in your hands. Yeah, it's a tangible kind of excitement, you know, like unboxing it and like seeing the color, like putting it on for the first time, listening to it.
1: Yeah, it's funny because it takes months. And then you have it, and it's just this one thing.
2: Yeah.
1: You know, like, it takes a lot of time to do, and then it's like...
0: Well, you were talking about how you recorded this. We were talking about Mike McKenna's participation. He's in Montreal. Your mixer was in Montreal. Some of your instrumentalists were on the mainland. And you were in this wonderful building in Inverness County or wherever, somewhere in Cape Breton Island, where we won't tell people. But so all of these pieces are coming together. And there was a time when that would have been unthinkable, to come up with a product of this quality with that sort of configuration. Tell me how you pull all of this together.
1: Well, we kind of like to do, like I say, everything by ourselves, but like we like to record live off the floor too, so like probably like 80% is like drum, bass, and guitar, and we just take the best take and then we add to that. But that's how they did it, you know, back in the 60s and 70s, and that's kind of like the sound we're kind of, well, that we love, so hopefully it translates.
0: There are and the thing about this album is you can tell it's live off the floor. You can tell that that people are making these sounds. The ECMAs were here a couple of weeks ago, and they talked a lot about AI. And in fact, you can move around in any number of platforms and get whole streams of sorts of music where no human being has touched it, and it sounds like it. But I mean, are you hearing that in the musical world that you encounter now?
3: Yeah, I even have friends that are like, they'll sometimes be like, listen to this, and it's like Nelly's Country Grammar sung by an Irish woman in Celtic music, and they're like, isn't this fantastic? I'm like, it's cool on the surface, but you know, on the, I think there's just something about being able to make it yourself. Like anybody that's doing AI, I mean, that's not our jam. I think we're pretty vocal that we're, you know, we'd like to make like somebody make posters or make album covers.
1: Yeah, we always hire people to make.
3: We always hire people to make stuff, and I mean,
1: it's more expensive, but then you have something cool.
3: Yeah, and you have artists, and then you have people that you're working. We get contacted all the time. I mean, we're not like this massive band or anything, but we'll have people contact Brian all the time. Like, he'll say, like, who did the artwork on that, and who did this for you? And sometimes I think, you know, we've often said about like our live shows, like we like to play in old country halls and bring in bands and bring in food and make an event. I think a part of it is sometimes people, it's not that they're not capable of doing it, they're almost afraid to put in that effort, and I wish more people would, because they can.
0: And your album release is tomorrow night.
3: Yes.
0: And where is it exactly?
3: Brook Village, Highway 252. That's my territory. On the 252, the Brook Village Hall. That's doors open at 7. We've sold a whack of tickets. It's going to be a time. Garrett Mason's coming down to kick off the show for us, which we are super honored and pumped to have him. And I think he goes on stage just after 8. And we're going to have food, and it's going to be a good time.
0: It's an event.
3: It's an event. You're making an event. You need to make it worth people's money, and you want to make it into a party, and hopefully we'll make it that way.
0: We were talking about sometimes how voices are just suddenly magic. Something happens on the stage or in the studio, and you were talking about this song called Love and the Wind. Tell me about that one.
2: Wow, how'd you describe that one? Like a song of
1: longing? We say it's like our Disney song.
3: It's our Disney song. Because
1: the melody is very like, it reminds you of like a Disney movie.
3: Let me show you the way. Yeah.
1: But they sang it together as a duet, and it sounds so good. And towards the end, it kind of, the story builds up a bit. So, you know, but yeah.
2: It's a very pretty song.
1: Yeah.
3: It's just about, you know, I think everybody can relate to, you know, maybe if you're lying in bed with a loved one, then you got to go to work, or you have to go. And so it's about going out on a fishing boat when, you know, you don't want to go. And then sometimes tragedy strikes when, you know, people leave and there's still longing and questions are being asked. And but it's really, I think the idea really came from Brian had this beautiful guitar melody, and it just made me think, oh man, imagine just it's raining outside and you're lying in bed with your loved one, and imagine if you didn't have to go anywhere, because I think everybody knows that feeling. And that's kind of where it came from.
0: Let's listen. This is Love and the Wind.

0: The track we're going to play for people right now is called The Champ. Who wants to talk about that?
1: Oh, The Champ. The Champ is a... The Champ was a song that came to be... I told a story the other day to a guy. We were just messing around, getting ready to jam, and a friend of ours, tall guy, Brian LeBlanc, we were going in, he put a blanket around my shoulders like I was a... He's like, let's go, Champ. And Brian started playing the guitar, and the drums hit, and... The song is not much different, I guess.
2: He started singing it like Mike Tyson, because it's about a boxer. And then he started singing like Mike Tyson, and I was like, we're laughing and stuff. And then we're like, well, it's kind of good, actually. So yeah, what about you lose a Mike Tyson impersonation?
1: And just sing it. And that's kind of what happened. And it was just, it can be looked at in two views. It can be looked at as, you know, a boxer going to the ring. But I kind of like the idea of... It's that guy that everybody knows when they go to the bar, or used to know, when he comes in and they're like, uh-oh, the champ's here, there's going to be trouble, and he's kind of the, he might not be as tough as he used to be, but he's still pretty tough.
2: Yeah.
1: You don't want to mess around with him. And then I kind of got my with Beth, too, I've always had this, I've always had the dream. I tell Brian, we laugh at it all the time, I'm like, do you think we could, like, for the next album, get, like, three gospel-singing women from like down south to do this, and Beth's like, oh, I can hit the and Beth's doing this line, and I'm like,
2: you laid a couple vocals and
1: excuse me, and it was just like, yeah, I was like, oh yeah, that's what I've been looking for. It's
2: and then we're having fun, we're like, we should shoot a music video for that, so we ended up like, we're like, can we rent a boxing ring somewhere? And then Beth dressed up as the boxer with like, anyway, it was hilarious. And then Willie Stratton from Port Augsbury, because he shots a lot on VHS, and he was always like, oh, if you guys need like help and stuff, we're like, do you think you could like film something? And he was like, hell yeah. So he was like, so we just recorded the music video all on VHS, and he edited it and stuff.
0: So you got to be the boxer.
3: Yeah. I got to be the champ.
2: With Stevie, yeah. Yeah, with an actual like boxer that like Rankin trains with. He's like a trainer, and he's like, he is like...
1: Stevie Graham's his name. He runs the South in Judic, and you got to tell him the story about after you did. Stevie's the best. He's the best.
3: He's so passionate. I think he called me 2 or 3 days before we were filming and was like, hey, Beth, so nice to like kind of meet you, and I'm looking forward to it. So let's like do some character building here. Like, what's our lore? What's our story? He was so into it. So we kind of built like a storyline. And if you watch the video, Stevie, there's a training montage of Stevie, and it's amazing. Like, he's doing the thing.
1: Yeah.
3: And then my training montage is ridiculous because I don't know how to box.
1: She's drinking and smoking cigarettes.
3: Yeah, pretty much.
0: Well, this is going to be a fun. Where do we get to see this? Is this
1: it's on YouTube,
0: Oh, this ought to be a lot of fun. Yeah. Can you throw a punch now?
3: Oh, yeah. Watch out.
1: And what did he send you after?
3: He sent me a hat and a t-shirt with his, he runs a gym out in Judic with, it's called The South with the brand on it. And it's my favorite hat. It's a great hat.
0: Newly album, Lookout Tower, Lost at Foxglove.

We've been in conversation with Rankin McEachran, Brian Picard, and Bethany June, all in Lookout Tower, and the album is called Lost at Foxglove. 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

0: Hello, I am Dr. Corinne Cash, Associate Professor of Planning and Community Climate Adaptation at Mount Allison University. I would like to invite you to take part in some research my team is conducting in the Cape Breton Regional Municipality. We have been studying the aftermath of Hurricane Fiona. Now we want to better understand community concerns regarding a range of weather and environmental related risks. We will be in the community room at the Glace Bay Forum on June the 15th, the Sydney Steelworkers and Pensioners Club on Tuesday, June the 16th, and the Lewisburg Fire Hall on Wednesday, June the 17th. 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
4: From CBC News, The World This Hour, I'm Kaz Bovin. Five children are dead after a van collided with an SUV in rural Ontario last night. It happened in Mapleton Township, northwest of Kitchener-Waterloo. Dwight Tibb is Ontario Provincial Police West Region's chief superintendent.
5: I can confirm that the victims are all related. Four girls and one boy, ranging in age from 4 to 12 years old. This is an unimaginable loss. Four adults and one infant sustained serious injuries and remain in hospital. The driver of the SUV was also transported with serious injuries and also remains in hospital.
4: Tibb says police, EMTs, and bystanders all provided help at the scene.